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2: All right, we have officially moved on to our Tuesday. Hello, my overnighters. This is Natalia jumping in. Got some Taylor Swift, The Fate of Ophelia coming up on the way. If you want to hit me up with any song requests, we are on the iHeart app. Look for that red microphone button. Tap it, record a quick message. 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
1: So I was reading this article about Taylor Swift and Travis Kelce, and the headline was like, they're not married yet. They just look like they are. I didn't even understand what that meant. They were saying that, oh, they look so comfortable with each other, but they're not married yet, and they're ready to take the next step. What else do you want them to look like? Because they've been looking like this for years now, since they've been together as a couple. It was just very strange. Okay, I'm venting in the middle of the night. All right, coming up with the way, let's do Rude, Magic, and Drop Dead, Olivia Rodrigo. Hold on.
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1: Well, did you see Alex Cooper from Call Her Daddy announced that she is pregnant with her first child? 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
1: Well, I feel like Alex Warren is getting ready to drop an album. He is currently out on tour, and not that he's ready to drop the album, but he's like gearing up for it, but hasn't officially confirmed that an album is on the way. So I don't know. He's dropping these little singles here and there. So I don't know. Maybe he's just giving us little gifts, or maybe an album is soon to come. All right, One Republic and Somber coming up next.
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1: Well, let me tell you, sometimes you are in the right place at the right time. Saw this crazy story about an NBC journalist who pulled a teen from a burning car after a crazy crash. And get this, at the same time, so like he called 911 and with some bystanders was able to help pull the teen out of the car who was injured. There was also a surgeon and a nurse there too. It was just like a trifecta of people who knew kind of what to do in that middle of the moment. Obviously, the journalist knowing, oh, we got to call the cops and let's get into action. And the nurse and the surgeon just helping out. My gosh. Thankfully, that teen is okay. But yeah, do not drive fast because it could change your life. All right, Hunt Tricks, Imagine Dragons on the way.
2: Hey, weekend warriors. How's a little trail therapy sound right now? Hop in. Let's go for a ride in the Nissan Armada Pro 4X. Tune out all those work emails and turn up that twin-turbo V6 engine. Instead of letting the kids play online, show them some epic inclines. 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
1: You know what always trips me out when we see these young students who are really far advanced? So there's a kid who just graduated with the highest honors from Loyola University in New Orleans at the age of 18, becoming one of the youngest known law school graduates, and now plans to pursue a master's of law degree. It's 18. Wow. Congratulations to him. That is crazy. I could not have done that at all. All right, let's keep it going. It's Imagine Dragons, Radioactive.

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1: Well, apparently there are some new rules when it comes to the new James Bond actor. This means some of the actors not going to get a chance. I'll tell you the full story next. Stay right here.

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1: All right, so not only does the next James Bond need to ooze sex appeal, according to the casting director, but they need to be young enough to play James Bond in 3, 4, or more pictures. That means there are some actors technically might be too old to play James Bond. But here are some of the names that are popping out from this that are the kind of front runners, top contenders, if you will. Callum Turner, you know him, is a great actor, but also he is engaged to Dua Lipa. She would make a great Bond girl, too. Tom Francis, who is this stage actor, very good. Jonathan Bailey, ooh, we love a good Jonathan Bailey. And Josh O'Connor. So just some of the names of potential James Bond actors that we could get. We'll have to wait and see what they say. All right, Riri, Alex Warren coming up on the way. Don't move.
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1: So because Ella Langley had the number one and number two spots on the Billboard Hot 100, she made country music history. She became the first woman in country and second country artist to appear in that number one and number two spot. Congratulations to her. This is Cheese in Texas.

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1: All right, if you want to reach out to me, you want to say hello, go ahead and hit me up on Instagram. I'm right there. We're all on Instagram, right? At Hey Natalia, HeyNatalia. Would love to get a message from you. Let me know where you're listening from and what I can get on for you as well. Would love to hear from you. All right, Taylor Swift and Sam Smith coming up next.
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1: Well, hey, if you're looking for a good movie to go see this week, you know Mandalorian and Grogu is out. 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All right, BTS coming up on the way. This is Sam Smith.
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1: Alice, 95.5. So when it comes to the best countries in the world, I'm going to tell you this. United States did not make the top 10. Where did they land? I'll tell you next. Stay right here. It's Carrie Underwood before he cheats.

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1: All right. So when it comes to the best countries in the world, what are we looking at? Okay. There's 8 categories and some, and then also all these like subcategories as well. But there's like, you know, the economic development, the health, the infrastructure. Well, coming in at number one, one of the best countries in the world, Switzerland. We hear this a lot. Switzerland came in at number one. The United States, not even in the top 15. They landed 18th overall. Yes. Apparently, we are really good with culture and tourism. Other things, yeah, not so much. Not so much. All right, coming up on the way, let's do Stronger Kelly Clarkson. Also, American Girls, Harry Styles. Maybe we're number one with American Girls, too, right? Yeah.
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1: You know, when Taylor Swift dropped The Life of a Showgirl, really loved this song. Now I'm obsessed with it so much, I love singing along. This is Elizabeth Taylor, Taylor Swift. Thanks for hanging out with me in the middle of the night.

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1: All right, let me ask you, are there words that kind of give you the ick a little bit? A lot of people were submitting their words that just rub them the wrong way. Here are some of the top ones. Wifey, hubby, kiddo. I don't think I ever really use kiddo. Sammy for sandwich. Do you do that? Anyways, and then potty for I'm going to go to the bathroom. And then another one that got a lot of mentions was buddy. One person said they can't stand being buddied all the time. I don't think I really say buddy either. What about you? What's that word? 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All right, Alex Warren coming up on the way. Stay here.
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8: 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Oh my, oh my love, I take one look at you, you're taking me up.

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1: Well, if you remember, this song came from a Fast and Furious film. 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
1: All right, so not only is the Summer House finale airing tonight, this is for all my Bravo fans out there, but the highly anticipated episode following is going to be the spinoff In the City. Oh my gosh, I'm so excited. So yeah, unfortunately, Summer House is ending, but now we're getting a whole new season. We're going to get to dive, you know, deeper, of course, into Kyle Cook and Amanda and, you know, kind of their marriage and their separation, what's going on there. It's so much drama, so much drama. And Danielle, too, a previous Summer House cast member, is going to be in the City. And she's also pregnant now, too, so huge. This is going to be so much fun. I can't wait. All right, coming up on the way, let's do Somber and Adele next. Hold on.
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2: Good morning.
0: Hey, thanks for holding. You're on the air.
2: So, first of all, I'm a huge fan of your show, and I'm kind of confused because I got invited to my coworker's birthday dinner, and the invite very clearly said no gifts. So I was like, all right, perfect, because I love that for my bank account. But I show up with literally just a card, and I was mortified to find out one of my coworkers brought flowers. Another had this giant gift basket. And then the overachiever of the group unveiled a custom embroidered sweatshirt with my coworker's dog's face on it. And then meanwhile, I'm just sitting there holding a $7 Target card.
3: That's still pretty expensive.
4: $7 what?
3: Card seems like a pretty high-toned card.
5: Yeah, but at that point, you feel like you're such a jerk.
6: Right.
5: You're like, what?
6: Right.
5: Like, everyone else, I thought we were not doing gifts. Like, that should mean something.
3: Okay, but do you
5: it's
3: announce
5: on the invitation.
3: That? Do you announce that? Do you say there's no gifts on the invitation?
6: Yeah, why? I would have felt so bad. If I was you, I would walk up and be like, oh my gosh, girl, like I feel so bad. I thought it said no gifts.
5: Like, I do feel like
6: let me buy you a drink.
5: Yeah, I do feel like you should call your coworkers out. Like,
3: yeah.
5: Was there conversations? Like, there had to be chatter behind the scenes. Like, she says no gifts, but obviously we're getting her gifts, right? And they just left you out of that. Like, I would be mad at my coworkers.
6: Me too.
3: I would too.
5: I'd be so mad at you guys.
6: Me too, because it was like they were plotting on your downfall low-key.
5: Yeah.
6: Like, they wanted you to be the only one that didn't show up with a gift.
3: We know it said no gifts, but we just care and we're nice people, so we just brought them anyway, and then that puts you in a bad spot.
6: Ew, that's so annoying.
5: Like, oh, I don't care. I'm not a nice person. I was following directions.
0: You know, I have to say, I felt like you're about to say something funny. You said, I'm just sitting there with this $7 card, like...
2: Yeah. Oh, I was going to say that I felt like a divorced dad at Chuck E. Cheese. Like,
0: that's what you were saying.
2: I just felt like I was
0: a divorced dad.
2: To make a card work. Like, this is so heartfelt. I didn't even really write anything in it, but I was just like, why are coworkers like this? Like, it made me think about how you guys, because I listen to you all the time and I love your vibe and your energy and you're always together. But, like, what's your most annoying quality as a coworker? Like, I just wanted to know because I feel like every office has at least one person who's doing entirely too much. And I just wanted to know what you guys find annoying because you're always together. And I don't know, like, am I the awkward one? I guess you could say instead of the other A word, but like, I don't know.
0: What's the other A word?
5: There's lots of A words.
0: But she said there's the other one.
3: Well, a couple of them you can't say on the radio.
0: Right, so I'm curious which one she's talking about. Awkward?
2: Well,
5: probably the one that rhymes with grass.
2: Am I the A?
0: Oh.
2: Never mind. Don't worry. Am I the jerk?
6: There it is.
2: Am I the...
0: Are you the jerk because you showed up at a party where they said no gifts and you didn't have a gift? Are you the jerk? No. You may feel dumb, but I would say you're not the jerk. But... when you say what are the annoying habits of our, or what are our own annoying habits, right? Is that what you're asking us?
2: Yeah, I'm just curious because I love you guys so much and I want to just feel a little bit more like, well,
3: I have one that John Jay does to me every single morning. Every single morning.
6: Oh, call really? You by
0: wait,
6: the
0: wait,
6: wrong
0: wait,
6: name.
0: Wait, so you're about to say an annoying habit of your own.
3: No, of yours.
0: Oh, you're not, that's not what you
3: I'm calling you out.
0: You're giving, go ahead.
3: So,
0: I'm ready to take it. Go
3: I'm
0: ahead.
3: Setting up the board and I'll be, hang on a second. And Judge will be a check. I'm like, hold on a second. I haven't turned on the mic yet. Just hold on a second. Check, one, two. I can't hear you.
0: I didn't know that bothered you.
3: Check, one, two. Are we ready? You have it all in here? Check, one, two.
0: I didn't know that bothered you. I'm sorry.
3: I think I've said something to Peyton about it, haven't I?
6: Yeah.
3: I can tell when John Jay is in control freak mode.
5: Because
3: he won't wait for me. Because sometimes John Jay comes in and he's like, he's on his game. And he's like, he's got a plan in his head, but I can tell when it's an overdrive, but I can't even get the microphone on. Check what you, check what you, check what
0: you. I'm doing that, waiting for you to turn it on so I can hear when I can hear the before and after.
6: This is a hot button for it.
0: That's so funny. I didn't know
5: just
0: that.
5: Just wait. I said, hold on.
0: I'm not doing that to bother you. Although it reminds me now, like when my wife gets in the car, when she's driving, and I most of the time she drives now because she complains every time I drive. So I'm like, fine, you drive everywhere. So now this really annoys her, but it annoys me too. She doesn't open the passenger door for the longest time. You know, so I'm like pushing the door, pulling the door, pulling the door, pulling the door, pulling the door, pulling the door.
3: She's got to do the...
0: Yeah, and all my kids, every time we're all together, they're like, Mom, we're walking to the car. Unlock the door now. So I feel like me unlocking, me pulling the handles, like me saying check, check, check, one, two, check, one, check, check, one, two. Check, check, check. I like pull the handle. Click, click, click.
5: I also feel like now that you know it bothers Rich, you're going to do it more.
6: Yeah.
0: I'm in a different part of my life now.
5: Are you?
0: I didn't know that bothered me, but I'm also doing that to hear the, like, if I turn on my microphone and I'll get, like, check, check, check, check, check, check, check, check, check, check, check, check. That's what I'm doing, waiting for you to turn it on.
3: That's why I'm like, hold on a second.
0: I'm so sorry. So that means I have to hold on for you then to go, okay, check your microphone now.
3: Whereas you don't have to
0: say that. I'm just going, check, check, check, check, check, check, check, until it turns off.
3: Oh, so you're saying you're helping.
0: I'm helping you.
3: The process.
0: Yeah, my God. Wow, I didn't know that.
5: Brielle, this is what we deal with every day.
2: I feel like you all have such a great vibe and great energy. Like, I wish that my coworkers were more like that. I mean, maybe I'm the one that's not as attentive because I'm the one that didn't bring a gift, but maybe I need to take a page out of your book and just like laugh it off and hang out with them more.
5: That's true. Use this. You're looking at this all wrong. This is the opportunity to get that in. Like maybe you are out, like you should have been a part of that conversation. So like now you use this as an opportunity, like, oh my gosh, you guys, I feel so bad. I didn't know you guys were bringing gifts. I wish I would have talked to you guys first. And then they will then feel bad. Yeah, we should have told you, should have looped you in on that. We didn't want to make you feel bad. And then cut to 2 years down the road, you guys are all besties, you're at this party again, and you're all bringing gifts.
3: But don't you think in this room, if somebody were to do that, we'd give each other crap for it, but we'd laugh about it, right?
5: Yeah.
3: If she's afraid to give...
6: And I were on the same page of, okay, it's Rich's birthday, but we're not gonna do gifts because he says no gifts. And she shows up with a fancy gift, I would be so mad.
3: But you'd call her out on it, but you'd be funny about it.
6: Yeah, I would be like, what? No, I'd be like, what gives, you traitor?
5: I also feel like that's like that's like a sneaky thing to do. Like you're trying to make someone look bad.
6: That's what I was saying.
5: Yeah.
3: Brielle, if you're trolling, if they're trolling you, that's hilarious.
0: Thanks for calling in, Brielle.
2: Should I ask them if they had like a whole conversation about it, or should I just kind
6: I would
2: of, like,
6: just
2: say
6: leave
2: it off, like. Yeah, you would. Okay. Yeah.
0: This is my pet peeve. This is my thing that irritates me about all you guys. Like, I'm done. I'm ready to move on. You guys should keep talking. We got to go to the next thing.
5: You don't want to have a nice little therapy session, go around the room? What annoys everyone about everyone?
0: Brielle, thanks for calling in. Thanks for listening.
2: I'm a huge fan. Thank you.
0: Thank you so much.
1: Lady Gaga and Doechii, Runway.

0: 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More music, more variety. Time for Second Date Update. You meet somebody, you go on a date, you have a great time. You expect there to be a second date, and there isn't. You don't know why, so you come to us. And we're going to help him out. Dax, are you there? Good morning.
1: Yeah, I'm here. I'm kind of spiraling here, to be honest. We've been talking nonstop for a while, and we had plans to listen to the new Drake album this weekend, which, you know, to me, it felt kind of intimate because, like, you know, in these days, it's kind of like modern day foreplay when you throw on some AirPods and you listen together to something like that. And basically what happened was she just totally disappeared on me, and I texted her asking, you know, if she wanted to hang out, and I heard nothing back, no text, no meme, you know, nothing at all, which is weird because she's very communicative normally. And she sends these long texts with bullet points and all this stuff. I know she's been stressed, and stuff with school and whatnot, but I don't know. I'm just trying not to take it personally, but she's not even opening my text. So I thought maybe I got curved, and then I convinced myself maybe she's with another guy and she's joined a cult. I don't know. I'm just really spiraling, you know? So.
0: Well, joining a cult kind of happens a lot nowadays.
2: Does it? I mean, that might explain why she's not texting back at all.
3: Oh, right.
1: Right. So I don't know. I don't get it.
3: Do you know when school ends for her? Because I'm assuming, finals can be a pretty crazy time, end of the school year, that kind of stuff. So it's is she just really locked in? Did she tell you and you just kind of forgot?
1: Well, she never really, she didn't talk too much about it, to be honest. I knew she was in the midst of it, but she acted like she was super confident about, you know, her testing, and she seemed like it was going to be easy almost. So I don't know. So I don't think it's that, but who knows?
0: Anything intimate happen on your date?
1: Well, nothing. Just the normal, usual stuff. We're still kind of feeling each other out. I guess not.
3: Wait, and I'm like, what's the normal, usual stuff? Because there's people that normally do one night stands and hook up on the first date, but other people don't.
1: We haven't. That's true. That's true. We haven't gotten to that point yet. Okay. But yeah, but we, you know, we've definitely spent some good time together, and we've really been connecting more than anything.
2: So cryptic.
3: I know.
2: But you know. No, we don't know, but okay. Yeah. I mean, I respect you not trying to give us all the details. That's okay.
1: I'm not used to talking about this stuff on the radio.
3: That's okay. Yeah.
0: Well, let's call her, Dax. What's her name?
1: Her name is Tara.
0: All right, can you hang tight? We'll get her number, and we'll get her on the phone here in just a second, all right? So hang tight.

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1: We are in the middle of Second Date Update.
2: This is the story of Dax and Tara. Well, they got along. They've been texting, but Dax is crashing out. The plan was to listen to Drake together, the new album. But is she icing him out just like his album? Is she busy with school or turning Arctic? Like Drake says, when you run into the Iceman, what you gonna do except freeze?
1: Ooh, very, very topical. Very good, good lines. Good quotes from Drake in the new album. Way to go, Rich. Way to tie it all in. Hold on. Have you heard the whole, all three Drake albums?
3: Yeah, I have. Actually, all weekend. My favorite album is Maid of Honor. Just because, like, that's just my kind of Drake music. I like to get up and dance and, you know, party. But Iceman's pretty solid, too.
4: Hello?
3: Hi, is this Tara?
4: Yeah.
3: Hi, my name is Peyton. I'm with John, Jay, and Rich. And we just wanted to talk to you on the radio about a few things if you're free this morning.
4: Okay, hi.
1: Hi, Tara. So listen, we do a radio show. Hopefully you're familiar with the radio show. It's called John, Jay, and Rich. And we got a call.
4: Yeah, I listen to it.
1: Oh, thank you. Well, we got a call. Then you know what we're doing. We got a call from a guy, I hope you know. He went on a date with you, and he thought that you guys were just, it was gelling. Things were doing really well. And now he thinks you're ghosting him. He says you haven't responded to any of his text messages. And so as he was telling us the story, we were like, let's just call her. Let's call her and get her version of the story. So we're calling you and we're talking about Dax.
4: I remember Dax, yeah.
5: And do you remember why you didn't, like, contact him anymore and kind of ghost him?
4: Oh, it's not really about Dax. I'm just not really in the mood to talk to anyone right now. Because I'm going through a lot and I generally, I don't have time for bull right now, just at all.
3: Do you feel like that's what he's giving you?
4: No, not like just him. I mean, or him. Basically, I failed my boards exam, and I'm mortified. Because I told everyone I was going to pass, and I was like basically already mentally shopping for office furniture and posting inspirational quotes, and now I'm sitting here in sweatpants eating cereal.
6: Tara, Mike, it's Dax. I had no idea you failed your boards. I'm so sorry. I literally knew your exam was this week, but I didn't know you failed them. You said you were so confident about it.
4: Oh my God! No wonder everybody sounded so weird.
5: You sound weird.
4: I thought Dante was being unusually compassionate. So.
6: I didn't want to ambush you. That's not my intention here. I just honestly thought you were ghosting me, and I was just spiraling. And once you said you weren't talking to anybody, it kind of clicked.
4: Oh God! Well, this is mildly horrifying for me because I sound fully unhinged. I'm realizing.
6: No, you don't. You just you sound overwhelmed, which is, you know, I mean, and you failed your exam, which is tough. But you know, failing one exam, it doesn't make me think anything different about you, to be honest. So
4: okay,
6: I'm just really sorry.
4: Thanks, but that's also easy for you to say because I was acting like I already had my license framed on the wall. I literally practiced fake humble responses for compliments.
2: Well, let's do one. Let's hear one. Like, congratulations.
4: Oh, God.
6: You're like the smartest person I know, Tara. You really are. And I just really like you, and I just cared about you, and I felt devastated that I wasn't hearing back from you because I really care about you.
4: Gosh. Oh, you were really nice, Dax.
6: I didn't want you thinking that you had to, like, you know, disappear because you were embarrassed about your tests and stuff. So.
5: Mm. That's nice.
4: Okay, I know. And honestly, that part is on me. I just have this tendency when I'm disappointed in myself, I basically turn into a possum and I, like, play dead emotionally.
6: You know, whenever you're ready, you know, I'd love to still listen to that Drake album with you.
4: Oh. Okay. How about this? Maybe after I recover, like, emotionally and spiritually and academically.
1: Okay. Yeah.
3: That works good. So, it makes complete sense why Tara kind of ducked off.
1: I mean, she feels bad.
3: And I mean, when you work so hard for something and you aren't able to get it done, like, that is just the worst. So I feel for you.
1: For real. That's the whole Drake album. Yeah. For real. Ice. Ice man. For real. That's what he says. That's one whole album.
3: Well, at least Dax, now you know it wasn't something that you did.
6: I mean, no, it's a huge weight off my shoulders, to be honest. Yeah. So.
1: All right, you guys. Well, thank both of you for jumping on the air with us.
6: No, thank you. I appreciate it.
1: All right. That's Second Date Update, you guys.
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0: It's Alice, 95.5. Good morning, Mackenzie. What's up?
1: Good morning. So I have like a crazy date story that I feel like I have to share with the whole world.
0: Okay.
1: So I went on a first date with some guy that I met on Hinge. He was super cute, great body. And of course, within like the first 5 minutes of meeting him, I figured out he was like a total gym bro, you know?
0: Mm-hmm.
1: Which is fine. Do what you do. Like, I'm never going to yuck anybody's yum. But like, I knew it was bad because like, dude pulled out a food scale from his backpack even before, like, we ordered it before the food was brought up to us. Like, I thought he was kidding. I was like, okay, obviously this is a joke. Like, he's messing with me to like show me what a gym bro he is. But he was not. Every single item that they brought to the table, he weighed it.
0: Wow.
1: He like put his like broccoli, his potatoes, okay? And then when he put his steak on it and like he weighs it, he literally goes, hold on, bro. Like weighs it and calls the waiter over to complain that his steak was 5.8 ounces instead of 6 ounces.
2: Oh, no.
3: Oh, yeah. Well, he needs that protein, huh?
0: Well, is that why he's doing it? Was he doing it because he needs it, or was he doing it because they tell him it's a 6 ounce steak and it's not? Like, there's a difference on his motivation.
1: I feel like it was a little bit of both, because then he's like, you're messing with my protein, bro. But then I'm also like, you're just being weird. It was so weird. The waiter looked at him like, sir. Like, it was just, it was so embarrassing. I didn't order dessert because I didn't want him to like freaking measure my ice cream sundae. Like,
2: oh, yeah.
1: I think he genuinely like spent more time like getting to know his scale than getting to know me. It was very embarrassing.
2: That's wild. That reminds me, like, I dated this guy. I went on a date. I shouldn't say I dated. I went on a date with this guy in college, and like, I was like, you guys, he's really cool. He's going to come meet us out. Anyway, so we are at the club together, right? And then afterwards, everyone's like, let's go get pizza. Let's go get like trunk food or whatever. He literally pops open his trunk and carries around a cooler of food. So we started calling him Meals on Wheels. And after that, I just couldn't.
4: He couldn't do the drunk pizza, but he could do his drunk meal prep.
2: It's okay. I got this covered. And he like pulled out some hummus and vegetables or something. And we're like, what are you eating right now?
0: That was literally one date.
2: No, you're drunk. Oh my God.
0: Did you connect with him? Did you make out with him? Nothing like that happened?
2: No, we like went on one date. It wasn't like, there was nothing really romantic between us after Meals on Wheels.
3: No second date for Meals on Wheels.
0: McKenzie, thanks for calling in. Thank you for listening.
1: Thank you, guys.

0: you go.
1: More music, more variety. Alice 95.5. Okay, couple things. Rich is in the studio in New York City. Sounds pretty cool. Sounds like you're right here, dude.
2: Oh, that's good. I love that. Yeah, it's it smells like weed in here. Like everywhere. Everywhere that I've gone in New York City. Like past, like I'd say, 6 in the morning, this whole city smells like weed everywhere.
3: Sounds like my kind of party.
2: I know. I feel like it's in my clothes. It's in my nostrils. So, you know, I don't know. Maybe tonight I'll partake, Peyton.
1: Listen to this. Friday, I was getting a massage, right? There's a guy. His name is Stacy. He's a massage therapist. The guy's freaking amazing. Stacy comes to my house to give me a massage. As he's putting up the massage table, and I'm standing there looking at him, getting ready to get on the massage table, he says to me, this is Friday, he says, "So, you ready for the big party bus tomorrow?" And I go, "What are you talking about?" He goes, "I heard you're getting on a party bus tomorrow." I said, "You heard wrong. I'm not getting on a party bus. I don't ever want to be on a party bus ever, ever." And he goes, "That's strange." I go, "Why is that strange?" He goes, "Well, I was giving a massage to another client earlier, and that client told me that she was excited because she had rented out a party bus and John Jay was going to be on the party bus." And I was like, "I don't know what she's talking about, but I can tell you right now that there's no freaking way that I'm getting on a party bus, and I don't know who that was." And then the massage starts. And as I get the massage, I'm like, "Wait a second. I remember a long time ago, Nick asking me about a party bus." And then I remember Nick talking about his 40th birthday party. And then I was like, I'm putting two and two together. So right now, without talking to Nick, is that you, Nick? Did you have a party bus Saturday?
4: We have one this coming Saturday.
1: Oh, this coming Saturday.
4: Yeah, this coming Saturday. I wonder, now I'm like, because we did connect with people who have, like, know the show and offered party bus things. And I'm like, is the person that rented the party bus to me assuming that you're also going to be on said party bus?
1: That's what I think. First of all, A, I wasn't invited to your birthday. B,
2: thanks a lot, Nick.
1: Yeah. B, I'm not like, anyway, thank you for not inviting me because I don't want to go on the party bus.
4: Caitlin asked, she's like, "Do you want to invite anybody from the show?" I said, "I do." I was like, "But ain't nobody wants to go, so don't worry about it."
3: I did get invited by your wife, not by you.
4: I know,
3: though.
4: You were
3: only by your wife, though. So it's fine. I'll just.
4: I did
3: out with
4: no
3: her.
4: Inviting.
3: No, I'm excited for anybody. You. I'm glad that you decided to go the party bus route. I think that's the way to do it because you're basically going to do like a bar hop kind of train, right? That's your thing.
4: Yeah.
1: What's the company? You know the company name of the party bus? No. Okay.
4: No, nope. Not yet.
3: Literally, your wife is handling everything for you. Oh, she should, though. 40 is a big one.
1: They think that I'm going on the party bus, so I hope they got a good deal.
4: I think you'll be there. We're going to come pick you up.
3: No, you have to get a John Jay cardboard cutout and bring him everywhere
5: totally.
3: With you.
5: Like flat Stanley.
3: Yes, yes.
5: Flat John Jay. Yes.
1: Richard is in New York City doing the show from New York. Why are you in New York, Rich?
2: Well, because my kid Audrey's graduating from FIT tomorrow. So I figured I'd get in a little early, take in the sights, do a little radio, and kind of cruise around New York with her. So it's kind of weird, though. She graduates, and then she's coming right back to FIT to get her, the bachelor's degree.
3: Okay, so she's just getting her associate's degree right now. Associates, so she's only been out there for 2 years. Because I was going to say, that feels like that went by so fast, but that makes sense.
2: Well, 2 years did go by quick, but the tuition doesn't feel like it went by quick.
3: No, I'm sure your pockets are hurting. So, how many times have you cried?
2: Oh, a ton. But the thing is like, I remember talking to you guys, like she was freaked out when she first moved here because she moved out here a few weeks before school started. She called me. She's like, "I don't know anybody here. It's crowded. It's crazy." And then I came to visit her. She kind of had her way around, but now this kid like walks these streets with her purse like wrapped around the shoulder, like nobody touch me. She doesn't look anybody in the eye. She actually jumps the like street signs before it says cross. She's like, "We got 3 seconds. Go, go, go, go." And then she drops all this lore on me that is kind of a little scary. So we're walking by like the New York Hilton. She's like, "Oh, this is where Luigi Mangione shot that guy from the insurance guys. Me and my roommate walked here like 2 seconds, maybe 2 minutes before it happened. Oh, and there's the new Louis Vuitton store." So she drops all this like dark lore, it just moves on from it. I think it's nuts.
5: She has become a New Yorker.
2: T- Totally. She's like, and you know what? You can't get good bagels anywhere but here. I'm like, what's the name of the place? She's like, none of these places have names. You just know where to go.
4: She's like, Einstein's.
2: So I think it's been awesome. We went through Central Park yesterday. We went through, which is totally gorgeous. You just don't even feel like you're in the city there. We went and peed at Trump Tower. It was amazing. Cleanest bathrooms I've ever seen.
1: We had the cleanest bathrooms. Cleanest bathrooms in the world.
2: The best cleanest bathrooms. You've never seen anything like it.
3: What?
2: Everybody's saying it.
1: When did you get there?
2: Yesterday afternoon. But you know how I am. As soon as I land, I gotta hit the streets. I gotta walk to Earth. So I think I stayed out till about 10 or so last night, kind of just walking around the city.
3: Are you there by yourself?
2: Well, Joe's here too.
3: Oh, nice.
2: Yeah, but he did not want to stroll like I did. He went to hang out.
1: What'd you watch on the plane?
2: Oh, I watched that, you know, the movie that you said was going to win an Academy Award with X-Men and Running Point, Sung Sung Blue.
1: Oh, yeah, yeah, yeah. It got nominated for an Academy Award. Yeah.
2: It did? Okay,
1: yeah,
2: so.
1: Yeah, it was Hugh Jackman and Kate Hudson.
2: I mean, I know we talked about it being a true story, and I knew it was about some Neil Diamond impersonators. I was not ready for the twist that happened in the middle, the true life twist, and I started bawling on the plane. I was completely freaked out
1: shocked
2: because something terrible, just terrible, happens to one of them.
1: Oh,
2: like,
1: really?
2: They didn't die, but, you know, they might as well have. Oh, it was like terrible. And so I finish and I'm kind of bawling. The songs are great. The message great, looks great. The story's great. And the lady on the plane next to me leans over. She's like, I've watched that movie 3 times already. It's so good. So I would say that this is I don't think Peyton would be interested, but I think Kyle, you will love this movie. And John Jay, I think you'll love this movie too.
1: Yeah, I don't want to cry. So I'm like, I saw Michael Jackson movies back to number one again. Isn't that wild? The Devil Wears Prada was number one for like a week, and then it went back to Michael Jackson.
2: I love that movie. Yeah. I thought it was so great. Do you see that it's doing well because people are doing what I told them to do, and they're going to see it in IMAX, which is the way you should do it. Yeah, it sounds so good.
1: It's something that my boys and I were talking about. I saw Dutton Ranch. You guys watch Dutton Ranch?
5: Oh, that dropped.
1: That 2 episodes dropped on Paramount+.
5: Is that the one? Which siblings is that?
1: It's Beth and Rip.
5: Oh, yes.
1: So
5: I wanted to see that one.
1: I got to tell you guys. So it's on Paramount+. It's a spinoff of Yellowstone. And I started watching it, and I thought it was just different than the other shows. And I mean different by the way that it was filmed and the storytelling.
2: Yeah, it does look
1: different. And the storytelling. So I'm kind of like, I'm watching, but this is weird. So I went back to the beginning to see, you know how it says Tyler, what's his name? Tyler Sheridan. Created by, and it says based on the characters created by Tyler Sheridan. And then it says written by this guy, whatever his name is.
5: Oh, you know, so it's a different writer.
1: Right. So I feel like it's different. And I'm like, man, this is good. I go, but it could be better. It's not better. And I don't know why. So then I Google the guy that started the whole showrunner guy. Dude got fired before the show's even dropped. The guy wrote it and directed some of it, and somehow there was conflict, and they already fired him. He's not a part of it. And I was kind of proud of myself because I could tell that something was different. And
2: it is a little strained. I watched the first 2 episodes.
1: There's only 2 out right now.
2: Yeah. Okay. So that I'm caught up then. Yeah. It feels different. And I thought when I was watching, I'm like, boy, this really misses Kevin Costner. Maybe it's too much Beth and Rip, but maybe that's it. Maybe it's the different writer. Maybe that's what I'm catching too. Because I thought it felt a little strained. It's good. It's enjoyable.
1: I like the show.
2: Great.
1: I like the cast.
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28: 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Oh my, oh my love, I take one look at you, you're taking me out.

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2: We are dancing to the beat of our own drum today, so I'm going to let you know how your day will go.
1: Okay, let's say hi to Chris. Chris, good morning. What's your sign?
3: Good morning, Capricorn.
2: Okay, so for my Capricorns today, you're actually focused on the legacy of your work. You are acting with total decency because you know that your reputation is the biggest asset and you have some ops out there that are trying to take you down. You are winning the long game while everyone else is just playing games and messing around.
3: Awesome, thank you.
2: You're welcome.
1: Thanks, Chris. How about we go to Leo?
2: Leo, okay, I am a Leo. Us Leos, we are having our moment today. Our spotlight is on us and it is bright and we are eating it up. But we just need to remember that even the biggest stars have to be nice to everyone. So be nice to everyone on your way up today, because if not, it's going to bite you in your butt.
1: Tasha, good morning. What's your sign?
4: Good morning. I'm a Libra.
2: Okay, Libras, just like Kyle, you guys are actually struggling to find the balance between your classy side and your chaotic side. One minute you're manifesting your empire, and the next you're watching 45 minutes of trash TV. It's called balance, and you guys absolutely thrive in it.
4: Absolutely. Everything has to be balanced.
2: Perfect. I love that.
5: That's right.
1: Thanks, Tasha. Have a great day.
4: You guys have a great day, too. I love you guys.
0: Thank you. Too, Tosh.
1: How about Pisces?
2: Rich, your intuition is screaming at you about a decent person who actually might not be so decent.
0: Interesting.
2: Trust your gut. If somebody feels off today, keep your distance and stay in your own lane.
6: You know, that's happened to me, I would say, 3 times in the past couple of weeks where I'm like, they seem like a great person. And somebody's like, no, they're not a great person. Here's their problem. And then they lay out some terrible story.
2: Yeah, and then you start seeing everything too. Yeah. I don't know. I've been very sus lately.
6: I don't have that discernment.
2: Not me personally.
1: You know what happens to me? And I think I told you this before, Rich. There's usually people that I like that I don't like in the beginning, and I end up liking them later.
6: Yeah.
1: Like years later.
5: Yeah. Years.
2: When you get to know them, is that because like the first impression is so bad that you're not interested?
1: Maybe. Mm-hmm. And I keep everybody kind of a distance away from
2: me. That tends to happen to me a lot.
1: Maybe I'm a Pisces.
2: A lot of people don't really like me.
1: How about Virgo?
2: Virgo. John Jay, your brain is zipping through 1,000 details. You are the one making sure everyone else is acting right and following the rules. So take a break from being the hallway monitor and join in on a little bit of the goofy energy. Not everything has to be so serious all the time.
1: My mom said when I was a kid, when we were standing in line somewhere and somebody cut in front of us in line, and this is her quoting me as a kid, and I think she's doing it wrong because she's got a thick Mexican accent. But if somebody cut in line and I was like, hey, just the way I hear the story is, hey, that woman, she cut us. That woman just cut in line. And so that's what I said, like at 6 or 7 years old, my mom would say, hey, she played cuts. And I'm like, mom, I don't think I say play cuts. Who says play cuts? That's what you said, play cuts. And I was like, this bothers me so much.
6: Still, don't misquote me.
1: I didn't say that. Nobody says that. That's not the phrase. My mom said she cut in line.
6: Or you might have said no butts, because we used to say no button in line.
5: No butts in
1: nuts. I was so mad at my mom for getting that.

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1: Time for Stacks and Hacks. I have stacks. Rich has life hacks to make your life easier. I'd like to play for you some sounds of nature. Did you know that horses cannot burp or vomit?
2: No.
1: Did you know that?
2: No.
1: So when they have discomfort, they lay on their sides, and this happens.

0: They pass
1: like a
0: gas.
1: Chainsaw.
0: They pass gas. So
1: wow.
0: It just sounds like I could have just played that in the middle of Sex Max. You guys thought it was me. Newsweek talked to a 33-year-old woman who got divorced and asked for her ex's Netflix password in the settlement. And it was written in the settlement. She gets to keep access to his Instagram account indefinitely. Or
1: what?
0: Not Instagram, sorry. Netflix.
1: Oh, I was like, not Instagram. Bananas. Yeah.
2: So if prices go up, she benefits from that because she's got the free. Oh, wow.
0: Yeah. You guys heard this story. There's a couple different versions of, or a couple different stories about a guy who had Bitcoin and then forgot the password.
1: Yes.
0: Right?
1: Yeah, and it was like, it was worth a lot.
0: Mm-hmm. One guy lost his, the whole Bitcoin thing, it's in a dumpster somewhere. He couldn't find it. But this guy lost his Bitcoin wallet. It was worth $400,000. Mm-hmm. It was over 10 years ago. He sat down with AI and they helped him crack the code. The man said he forgot the password after he got high in college.
1: Oh,
0: and
1: my
0: AI
1: God.
0: Helped him crack the code.
3: That's
0: so
3: cool.
0: He got access to it.
3: That's also kind of alarming, though, because, like, that means AI could help you crack into other people's stuff, maybe.
1: Ding, ding, ding.
0: You're probably right.
1: Although he probably knew all the personal stuff that other people may not know.
0: Apparently, malls are now making a comeback thanks to today's teens. And malls are returning the favor by banning them. Mall owners say they want kids to spend money, but many of them are just hanging around creating havoc, which is what you always did at the malls when you're a teen.
2: That's what malls are for.
1: That's the mall.
0: That's what malls are for. Your daily coffee habit may actually be making you more tired. A dietitian says a lot of us use coffee like a Band-Aid instead of addressing the lifestyle factors that make us feel tired. Caffeine does give you an energy boost, but when it wears off, it can make you feel more tired than before.
2: That's what they say. Energy drinks, if you were getting energy, you wouldn't feel so tired after they wear off.
0: Mm-hmm.
2: Same thing with coffee, I guess.
0: You know, they say honey never expires. You ever heard that before?
1: Yeah.
0: And they mean it. Some honey was found in a 3,000-year-old ancient Egyptian tomb, and it's still safe to eat.
3: Wow.
0: California is exploring the idea of high-speed buses that can travel up to 140 miles an hour on the freeway.
1: Sounds
0: officials
1: dangerous.
0: Say it could be really possible scary. Using existing freeway corridors, but they'll be going 140 miles an hour.
2: Yeah, that sounds not safe at all.
0: Turns out that yawning is contagious, even in the womb. New study showed that fetuses yawn shortly after their mothers do.
1: Aww.
3: Literally, you doing that just made me yawn.
0: If you didn't already know, sorry to be a bummer, but alcohol is inherently toxic and linked to more than 60 diseases, including cancer, heart disease, liver damage, and a weakened immune system. So don't drink. I'm a big fan of the TV show Rooster, starring Steve Carell. It's on HBO, and it wrapped its first season. It is HBO's most watched comedy in more than 15 years.
1: Interesting. It is pretty funny.
0: There's a poll out to ask people if these 80s movies and TV scenes traumatized you as a child. Traumatized you. Transformers the movie.
2: What was traumatizing?
0: Optimus Prime dies. Steel Magnolias. You guys ever see Steel Magnolias?
1: Yeah, that's sad.
0: When Julia Roberts has a diabetic attack while getting her hair done and dies.
1: Yeah, she dies.
0: I never saw it. Never Ending Story. Did that traumatize anybody? Mm-mm. When the horse sinks into a swamp of sadness?
1: Oh, a train.
3: Sad.
0: Yeah, what?
1: A train. I think they're remaking that movie.
0: I think so, too. The Land Before Time.
2: Oh, yeah.
1: When the dad,
0: mom.
1: Oh, the mom.
0: When the mom dies, protecting him from a T-Rex.
1: Oh, all the deaths.
0: You ever see Harry and the Hendersons?
1: No.
2: Mm-mm.
0: Oh, that was a good one. John Lithgow yells and hits Harry to make him leave before the hunters arrive. It's so sad. E.T.'s the number one.
2: For sure. Me and my brother both cried in that movie theater.
0: When E.T. turns white and appears to die, and then the plant starts to get out.
2: Yeah,
0: those are shows that traumatized you. If there's any other movies or TV shows that traumatized you as a child, shoot us a text. Text JJR and whatever show that is to 96893. What do you have for life hacks, Rich?
2: Well, I think, John Jay, you probably are a fan of a cold pizza, right?
0: Like I love pizza. I love cold pizza. I truly do.
2: And we've talked about heating it when it's left over, and really one of the best ways to do it is to actually put it in a pan, like on the stove. But mm-hmm. a lot of people are a little too lazy for that. So we've come up with another solution. If you're reheating your cold pizza, here's the way to do it. Put one ice cube on the plate next to the pizza before you put it in the microwave for about 50 seconds. Now, the ice melts a little slow, but it creates steam, which helps keep the crust from turning dry. It keeps the crust crispy in the microwave because the microwave can kind of make it all sog out.
0: I've done it with water. a little cup of water in the microwave.
2: Yeah, too. But ice, if you got one just right next to it, that works too. So instead of sad pizza, have happy pizza. That life hack at johnjandrich.com.
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0: I didn't know how important it was to be measured for a bike, right? Like I was, the bike I had before was a large. I didn't know they came in different sizes. So I got an extra large bike. And I feel so different riding this bike than I did on the large. And I would assume it's like if I'm wearing a shirt that's too small, right? So it's like, oh, this is uncomfortable. It's too small. So I got this new bike and I feel that I might be the fastest guy ever on a bike. Like this bike goes so fast.
1: You're like a kid who just got new sneakers?
0: Yeah. Yeah, that's childish.
1: Is it?
0: Yes.
1: It's the exact same thing.
0: Like I need to go in one of these bike races, like a 5-mile bike race, and then maybe in Tour de France, because I feel like I was so fast. Yesterday I was riding in the bike lane on 44th Street and I was like, these cars can't even pass me right now. I'm going so fast. I was going so fast. So I went to go buy some bike shorts because the bike seat hurts my butt. So I go to this bike place to buy the bike shorts. I call in ladies. I said, I called first to make sure they have bike shorts, and she does. So I go there, and I brought a backpack with me so I could throw whatever I had on. Turns out the bike shorts I bought, they can fit underneath. They're like the Lycra. You can fit them under any kind of shorts. So I put them on, and as I was riding, as soon as I sat on the bike, I was like, okay, you know, they're cushiony, like in the crotchal area.
1: Mm-hmm.
0: And I was like, okay, this feels good. And then I was riding for a while, and I thought, maybe I have these on backwards because the front part that wasn't on the bike was all mushy. You know, like up here, it was like I was like, I think I might have these on backwards. I'm not sure. So I went to go visit my son who works at One Stop Nutrition to make me a shake. And I pull up in there and I'm like talking to him and I run into the bathroom and I don't know if I had my shorts on backwards. It looks like the tag is in the back, which makes sense.
1: Right.
0: But it doesn't feel right.
2: Don't they put the cushion in front for guys so that you don't have wear and tear on the little fellas?
0: Is that what they're doing? Because I want it on the back. I want it on my butt. It hurts. The bike seat hurts my butt, not my fellas. My fellas, I mean.
1: Did you just turn protected them around and ride home with them?
0: No, I didn't tell because I was already sweaty. Oh. So
2: Put your bike seat on backwards. You know what I'd like to see? Think about this. Didn't Noah win a scooter from Price is Right? Could we have a race between you and Noah on your little bike?
1: That'd be fabulous.
0: I'll race a car.
3: motorized, though.
2: Just do it in the parking lot, and we'll go like a half a city block, and let's see who's fastest. Noah on his scooter, or John Jay, who is now the fastest man on wheels.
1: We have to do this.
0: Dude, I was even thinking about riding my bike to work again, like for real this time. For real.
2: You've been saying that for years.
0: I know, yeah. I was saying for years when I didn't even have a good bike. Now I got a really good bike. Like,
1: okay, let's do it then. Let's arrange the race.
0: Here's my dilemma on that, okay? I take the stairs. I don't think I've been in the elevator in this building for 5 years. I take the stairs every day. It's 4 floors. What am I going to do? Carry my bike up 4 floors of stairs?
1: Yeah. Yeah, that's even more of a workout. It's almost like a weighted vest.
0: I don't know if I could do that.
2: Don't we have bike racks downstairs? Like, it's cool.
0: Do we? Do we?
2: I don't know.
3: Or can't you put the bike in the elevator and then take the stairs and meet it up at the top?
0: I thought about that, but that's just a lot of unnecessary.
2: Well, that's your whole life. It's unnecessary.
4: You could park. Couldn't you park the bike in the first floor in the stairwell and just leave it there?
0: Well, there's other people
4: there, right?
0: There's other people that take the stairs. No, there's usually big bins in there in the first floor of the stairwell, like garbage bins or laundry or something like that.
4: I know a guy who's got a bike chain.
0: I think I have a bike lock, but I don't want to leave this bike out. I don't want it to be like, you know, three payments. The guy has it on the pole.
1: Too special.

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0: Phone number is 877-937-1047. You can call us right now and jump on the air with us. You can also text us. Text JJR and your message to 96893. Brielle, good morning.
2: Good morning.
0: Hey, thanks for holding. You're on the air.
2: So, first of all, I'm a huge fan of your show, and I'm kind of confused because I got invited to my coworker's birthday dinner, and the invite very clearly said no gifts. So I was like, all right, perfect, because I love that for my bank account. But I show up with literally just a card, and I was mortified to find out one of my coworkers brought flowers. Another had this giant gift basket. And then the overachiever of the group unveiled a custom embroidered sweatshirt with my coworker's dog's face on it. And then meanwhile, I'm just sitting there holding a $7 Target card.
3: That's still pretty expensive.
2: Yeah.
3: $7 card seems like a pretty high-toned card.
4: Yeah, but at that point, you feel like you're such a jerk.
5: Right.
4: You're like, what?
5: Right.
4: Like, everyone else, I thought we were not doing gifts. Like, that should mean something.
3: Okay, but do you
4: it's
3: announce
4: on the invitation.
3: That? Do you announce that? Do you say, there's no gifts on the invitation?
5: Yeah, why? I would have felt so bad. If I was you, I would walk up and be like, oh my gosh, girl, like, I feel so bad. I thought it said no gifts.
4: Like, I do feel like...
5: let me buy you a drink.
4: Yeah, I do feel like... You should call your coworkers out. Like, was there conversations? Like, there had to be chatter behind the scenes. Like, she says no gifts, but obviously we're getting her gifts, right? And they just left you out of that. Like, I would be mad at my coworkers.
5: Me too.
3: I would too.
4: I'd be so mad at you
5: guys. Me too, because it was like they were plotting on your downfall low-key. Yeah. Like, they wanted you to be the only one that didn't show up with a gift.
3: We know it said no gifts, but we just care and we're nice people, so we just brought them anyway, and then that puts you in a bad spot.
5: Ew, that's so annoying.
4: Like, oh, I don't care. I'm not a nice person. I was following directions.
0: You know, I have to say, I felt like you're about to say something funny. You said, I'm just sitting there with this $7 card, like...
2: Yeah. I was going to say that I felt like a divorced dad at Chuck E. Cheese.
0: That's what you were saying.
2: I just felt like I was
0: a divorced dad.
2: To make a card work. Like,
0: this
2: is so heartfelt. I didn't even really write anything in it, but I was just like, why are coworkers like this? Like, it made me think about how you guys, because I listen to you all the time, and I love your vibe and your energy, and you're always together. But, like, what's your most annoying quality as a coworker? Like, I just wanted to know because I feel like there every office has at least one person who's doing entirely too much. And I just wanted to know what you guys find annoying because you're always together. And I don't know, like, am I the awkward one? I guess you could say instead of the other A word, but, like, I don't know.
0: What's the other A word?
4: There's lots of A words.
0: But there, she said there's another one.
3: Well, a couple of them you can't say on the radio.
0: Right, so I'm curious which one she's talking about. Awkward?
2: Well,
4: probably the one that rhymes with grass.
0: Oh.
2: Never mind. Don't worry. Am I the jerk?
5: There it is.
0: Are you the jerk because you showed up at a party where they said no gifts and you didn't have a gift? Are you the jerk? No. You may feel dumb, but I would say you're not the jerk. But when you say what are the annoying habits of our, or what are our own annoying habits, right? Is that what you're asking us?
2: Yeah, I'm just curious because I love you guys so much and I want to just feel a little bit more like,
3: I have one that John Jay does to me every single morning. Every single morning.
5: Oh, call you by the wrong name.
0: Wait, so you're about to say an annoying habit of your own.
3: No, of yours.
0: Oh, you're not, that's not what you
3: I'm calling you out.
0: You're giving it, go ahead.
3: So
0: I'm ready to take it.
3: I'm setting up the board and I'll be, hang on a second. And Judge will be a check, check, check, check, check, check. I'm like, hold on a second. I haven't turned on the mic yet. Just hold on. It's like, check, check, one, two. I can't hear you.
0: I didn't
3: hold
0: know
3: on.
0: That bothered you. I'm
3: check,
0: sorry.
3: One, two, check, one, two, check, one, two. Are we ready? Are we ready? You have it all in here? You have it all in here? Check, one, two.
0: I didn't know that bothered you. I'm sorry.
3: I think I've said something to Peyton about it, haven't I? I go, I can tell when John Jay is in control freak mode.
4: Because like he won't wait session. For me.
3: Because sometimes John Jay comes in and he's like, he's on his game. And he's like, he's got a plan in his head. But I can tell when it's an overdrive. But I can't even get the microphone on. Check what you.
0: I'm doing that waiting for you to turn it on so I can hear when I can hear the before and after.
5: This is a hot button for me.
0: That's so funny. I didn't know
4: just
0: that.
4: Just wait.
3: Oh my God.
0: How did I do that to bother you? Although it reminds me now, like when my wife gets in the car when she's driving, and I most of the time she drives now because she complains every time I drive. So I'm like, fine, you drive everywhere. So now this really annoys her, but it annoys me too. She doesn't open the passenger door for the longest time. You know, so I'm pushing the door, pulling the door, pulling the door, pulling the door, pulling the door.
3: She's got to do the...
0: Yeah, and all my kids, every time we're all together, they're like, Mom, we're walking to the car. Unlock the door now. So I feel like me unlocking, me pulling the handles, like me saying, check, one, two, check, one, two. Because I like pull the handle.
4: I also feel like now that you know it bothers Rich, you're going to do it more.
5: Yeah.
0: I'm in a different part of my life now.
4: Are you?
0: I didn't know that bothered me, but I'm also doing that to hear the... Like, if I turn off my microphone and I'll get, like... Check. That's what I'm doing. Waiting for you to turn it on.
3: That's why I'm like, hold on a second.
0: I'm so sorry. So that means I have to hold on for you then to go, okay, check your microphone now. Whereas you don't have to say that. I'm just going, check until it turns on.
3: Oh, so you're saying you're helping.
0: I'm helping you.
3: The process.
0: Yeah, my God. Wow, I didn't know that.
4: Brielle, this is what we deal with every day.
2: I feel like you all have such a great vibe and great energy. Like, I wish that my coworkers were more like that. I mean, maybe I'm the one that's not as attentive because I'm the one that didn't bring a gift, but maybe I need to take a page out of your book and just like laugh it off and hang out with them more.
4: Laugh it off.
3: True.
4: Use this. You're looking at this all wrong. This is the opportunity to get that in. Like maybe you are out. Like you should have been a part of that conversation. So like now you use this as an opportunity. Like, oh my gosh, you guys, I feel so bad. I didn't know you guys were bringing gifts. I wish I would have talked to you guys first. And then they will then feel bad. Yeah, we should have told you, should have looped you in on that. We didn't want to make you feel bad. And then cut to 2 years down the road, you guys are all besties, you're at this party again, and you're all bringing gifts.
3: But don't you think in this room, if somebody were to do that, we'd give each other crap for it, but we'd laugh about it, right?
4: Yeah.
3: If she's afraid to give...
5: Kyle and I were on the same page of, okay, it's Rich's birthday, but we're not gonna do gifts because he says no gifts, and she shows up with a fancy gift, I would be so mad.
3: But you'd call her out on it, but you'd be funny about it.
5: Yeah, I would be like, what? No. I'd be like, what gives, you traitor?
4: I also feel like that's like a sneaky thing to do. Like you're trying to make someone look bad.
5: That's what I was saying.
4: Yeah.
3: Brielle, I mean, if they're trolling you, that's hilarious.
0: Thanks for calling in, Brielle.
2: Should I ask them if they had like a whole conversation about it, or should I just kind of leave it off? Like, yeah, you would? Okay. Yeah.
0: This is my pet peeve. This is my thing that irritates me about all you guys. Like, I'm done. I'm ready to move on. And you guys should keep talking. We got to go to the next thing.
4: You don't want
0: to
4: have a nice little therapy session, go around the room, what annoys everyone about everyone?
0: Brielle, thanks for calling in. Thanks for listening.
2: I'm a huge fan. Thank you.
0: Thank you so much.
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1: 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Time for second date update. You meet somebody, you go on a date, you have a great time. You expect there to be a second date, and there isn't. You don't know why, so you come to us. And we're going to help him out. Dax, are you there? Good morning.
2: Yeah, I'm here. I'm kind of spiraling here, to be honest. We've been talking nonstop for a while, and we had plans to listen to the new Drake album this weekend, which, you know, to me, it felt kind of intimate because, like, you know, in these days, it's kind of like modern day foreplay when you throw on some AirPods and you listen together to something like that. And basically what happened was she just totally disappeared on me, and I texted her asking, you know, if she wanted to hang out, and I heard nothing back, no text, no meme, you know, nothing at all, which is weird because she's very communicative normally. And she sends these long texts with bullet points and all this stuff. I know she's been stressed, and stuff with school and whatnot, but I don't know. I'm just trying not to take it personally, but she's not even opening my text. So I thought maybe I got curved, and then I convinced myself maybe she's with another guy and she's joined a cult. I don't know. I'm just really spiraling, you know? So.
1: Well, joining a cult kind of happens a lot nowadays.
3: Does it? I mean, that might explain why she's not texting back at all.
4: Oh, right.
2: Right. So I don't know. I don't get it.
4: Do you know when school ends for her? Because I'm finals can be a pretty crazy time, end of the school year, that kind of stuff. So it's is she just really locked in? Did she tell you and you just kind of forgot?
2: Well, she never really, she didn't talk too much about it, to be honest. I mean, I knew she was in the midst of it, but she acted like she was super confident about, you know, her testing, and she seemed like it was going to be easy almost. So I don't know. So I don't think it's that, but who knows?
1: Anything intimate happen on your date?
2: Well, I mean, nothing, just the normal, usual stuff. We're still kind of feeling each other out. I guess not.
4: Wait, and I'm what's the normal, usual stuff? Because there's people that normally usually do one night stands and hook up on the first date, but other people don't.
2: We haven't, that's true. We haven't gotten to that point yet, okay. but we, we've definitely spent some good time together, and we've really been connecting more than anything.
3: So cryptic.
4: I know.
3: But you know. No, we don't know, but okay. I mean, I respect you not trying to give us all the details. That's okay.
2: I'm sorry. I'm not used to talking about this stuff on the radio.
4: That's okay.
2: Yeah.
1: Well, let's call her, Dax. What's her name?
2: Her name is Kara.
1: All right. Can you hang tight and get her number, and we'll get her on the phone in just a second, all right? So hang tight. Second date update continues next.

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1: We are in the middle of Second Date Update.
2: This is the story of Dax and Tara. Well, they got along. They've been texting. But Dax is crashing out. The plan was to listen to Drake together, the new album. But is she icing him out just like his album? Is she busy with school or turning Arctic? Like Drake says, when you run into the Iceman, what you gonna do except freeze?
1: Ooh, very, very topical. Very good, good lines. Good quotes from Drake in the new album. Way to go, Rich. Way to tie it all in. Hold on. Peyton, have you heard the whole, all three Drake albums?
3: Yeah, I have. Actually, all weekend. My favorite album is Maid of Honor. Just because, like, that's just my kind of Drake music. I like to get up and dance and, you know, party. But Iceman's pretty solid, too.
4: Hello?
3: Hi, is this Tara?
4: Yeah.
3: Hi, my name is Peyton. I'm with John, Jay, and Rich. And we just wanted to talk to you on the radio about a few things if you're free this morning.
4: Okay, hi.
1: Hi, Tara. So listen, we do a radio show. Hopefully you're familiar with the radio show. It's called John, Jay, and Rich. And we got a call.
4: Yeah, I do. I listen to it.
1: Oh, thank you. Well, we got a call. Then you know what we're doing. We got a call from a guy. I hope you know. He went on a date with you. And he thought that you guys were just, it was gelling. Things were doing really well. And now he thinks you're ghosting him. He says you haven't responded to any of his text messages. And so as he was telling us the story, we were like, let's just call her. Let's call her and get her version of the story. So we're calling you and we're talking about Dax.
4: I remember Dax, yeah.
5: And do you remember why you didn't, like, contact him anymore and kind of ghost him?
4: Oh, it's not really about Dax. I'm just not really in the mood to talk to anyone right now. Because I'm going through a lot and I generally, I don't have time for bull right now, just at all.
3: Do you feel like that's what he's giving you?
4: No, not like just him. I mean, or him. Basically, I failed my boards exam and I'm mortified. I told everyone I was going to pass and I was like basically already mentally shopping for office furniture and posting inspirational quotes. And now I'm sitting here in sweatpants eating cereal.
6: Tara, Mike, it's Dax. I had no idea you failed your boards. I'm so sorry. I literally knew your exam was this week, but I didn't know you failed them. You said you were so confident about it.
4: Oh my God! No wonder everybody sounded so weird.
5: I sound weird.
4: I honestly, like I thought Dante was being unusually compassionate.
6: I didn't want to ambush you. That's not my intention here. I just honestly thought you were ghosting me, and I was just spiraling. And once you said you weren't talking to anybody, it kind of clicked.
4: Oh God! Well, this is mildly horrifying for me because I sound fully unhinged. I'm realizing.
6: No! You don't. You sound overwhelmed, which is, you know, I mean, and you failed your exam, which is tough. But you know, failing one exam, it doesn't make me think anything different about you, to be honest. So,
4: okay,
6: I'm just really sorry.
4: Thanks, but that's also easy for you to say. Because I was acting like I already had my license framed on the wall. I literally practiced fake humble responses for compliments.
2: Well, let's do one. Let's hear one. Like, congratulations.
4: Oh, God.
6: You're like the smartest person I know, Tara. You really are. And I just really like you. And I just cared about you. Yeah, devastated that I wasn't hearing back from you because I really care about you.
4: Gosh. Oh, you were really nice, Dax.
6: I didn't want you thinking that you had to, like, you know, disappear because you were embarrassed about your test and stuff. So.
5: Mm. That's nice.
4: Okay, I know. And honestly, that part is on me. I just have this tendency when I'm disappointed in myself, I basically turn into a possum and I, like, play dead emotionally.
6: You know, whenever you're ready... You know, I'd love to still listen to that Drake album with you.
4: Oh. Okay. How about this? Maybe after I recover, like, emotionally and spiritually and academically.
1: Okay. Yeah.
3: That works good. So, it makes complete sense why Tara kind of ducked off.
1: I mean, she feels bad.
3: Yeah, and I mean, when you work so hard for something and you aren't able to get it done, that is just the worst. So I feel for you.
1: For real. That's the whole Drake album. Yeah. For real. Ice Man. For real. That's what he says. That's one whole album.
3: Well, at least Dax, now you know it wasn't something that you did.
6: I mean, no, it's a huge weight off my shoulders, to be honest. Yeah. So.
1: All right, you guys. Well, thank both of you for jumping on the air with us.
6: No, thank you. I appreciate it.
1: All right. That's Second Date Update, you guys.
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0: excited for her, and I'm sure she definitely doesn't want to be in this Alex Earl beef anymore. Bigger things to deal with.
1: She was like, I'm so happy not have to try to hide the bump anymore.
0: Right. Yeah, and she's like all like in the last like couple of months or weeks, she's been wearing like her big oversized sweats, and everyone's like, oh, okay, now it's starting.
1: Now we know why. Cate Blanchett and Selena Gomez are teaming up for the next movie from the Brutalist director Brady Corbett. It's apparently described as a massive X-rated epic. So that should be interesting to see Selena in that role. Selena's hubby, Benny Blanco, was asked to get a little X-rated on his podcast, and he had to shut it down.
2: Tell us about you and Selena's sex life.
3: I'm not allowed to talk about that publicly.
2: Oh, wow. She made you sign one?
3: No, I'm just like a gentleman.
1: He's like, I'm not just going to talk about it because that's my wife's. Mm-hmm. He did share that he knew he was going to marry Selena Gomez on their second date. I was like, that's pretty cute.
0: When you know, you know.
1: When you know, you know. When you know you're not going to, you know you're not going to. There was a long relationship between Adam Driver and Lena Dunham, and he still remains tight-lipped when asked about their relationship and their working relationship. He said,
4: I have no comment on any of that. I'm saving it all for my book.
1: We're not going to get anything out of it.
5: They dated in real life? Ever.
1: Supposedly, there were rumors.
5: Oh, wow.
0: Kendall Jenner and Kylie Jenner, they were spotted on a double date with Jacob Elordi and Timothée Chalamet. And there's pictures of them huddled in the back of the car. Like, you guys, this is giving, like, I feel like the 2000s paparazzi car pictures. Like, I personally am obsessed. So Kylie and Timothée, they're like in the backseat of the car. They're laughing, dodging. And I just wish I could be like a fly on the wall in that car because they're probably just laughing. They're like, this is our life. Like, this is amazing.
1: They're just having a blast.
0: They're having a blast. I'm on a double date with my sister and two of the biggest upcoming rising movie stars.
1: Do you know what I think about whenever I see those pictures now is like, which one of them tipped the paparazzi off?
5: Oh, yeah.
1: Like, which one of them? Which one of them told them where they were going?
0: Right.
1: I mean, I'm all for it. I love seeing them out and about together, but it makes me think, like, which one of them?
5: I saw Kendall Jenner and Jacob Elordi in Hawaii this week.
0: Yeah, on the beach.
1: On the beach, yeah.
0: Hanging out.
1: They're cute.
0: I think they're so cute, and I know Kylie is like, please, can you stop dating these basketball players?
1: I hope this one lasts for her. I really do, because, like, I want another Kardashian wedding.
0: I know, truly. Me too.
1: That would be so fun.
0: Me too. Following all that intense creator backlash over Cassie's OnlyFans storyline in Euphoria, Scooter Braun, he has officially entered the chat to defend his girlfriend, Sydney Sweeney. So Scooter apparently said he has no issue with Sydney's provocative scenes on the show. He respects her dedication to her craft as an actress, and he feels completely secure in their relationship. He even posted on Instagram, like, hyping up her gigantic Cassie scenes in Euphoria from last week's episode. So he's on board. But then again, I'm like, I feel like you kind of have to be.
1: The breakup between Pete Davidson and Elsie Hewitt is getting really, really messy. It was just a week ago, and she's already posted a video basically saying he's abandoned her.
6: Mm. I have a baby to take care of, and I also have to work and make money, and I'm doing it on my own, which is hard. Noted. Next time I will try to look nicer when I get paparazzi, but I don't know how to get rid of the eye bags.
1: She's like, listen, you're taking pictures of me, I look like crap, but I'm doing this by myself, I have no help. To which Pete Davidson has now responded saying, I do help financially. And so, yeah, I mean, this has only been a week since they've broken up and we're already getting this.
0: And they barely had been together when she got pregnant.
1: 5 months, yeah.
0: So when I saw that, I was like, oh, maybe this is one of those things where they just both want a kid and then they're going to try to be together. Didn't work. Maybe they'll just co-parent happily. But now it seems like it's pretty, pretty messy.
1: I kind of felt like the kid was like, whoa, surprise. Here that happened.
0: Yeah.
1: You know, I don't know if that was planned per se. And they were like, well, let's try to just, this is great. Let's stay together. And then the stress and everything from his schedule to having a baby.
0: Yeah.
1: And

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1: It's John T. and Rich. Hi, Joy.
2: Hi.
0: Hi. Good morning. You're on the air. How can we help you?
2: Oh, my God, you guys. So I'm having an issue. So, like, I'm 30 and somehow just chronically single. Like, my friends call me Solo Cup because I'm, like, always by myself when I arrive.
3: That's kinda cool.
2: Like, it's cute. I mean, it's a vibe, okay? But I just started dating this guy, and I actually really like him. And, like, we've already hit a weird issue, like, already, like, very, very soon, early on. I'm like, no, why? Like, why does this keep happening to me? It's not my fault. So I found out he literally turns his phone off every night, like, off, like, when it's dead. Like, why would you do that on purpose to yourself, you know? And he goes to sleep, not silent, not do not disturb, just, like, off, off. So after our second date, I texted him and I was like, hey, I had a really great time. And then I just never heard anything. Like, he didn't answer. So I'm like, oh my God, he totally isn't into me. Like, what is going on, you know? And then, like, full, you know, almost a day later, like the next morning, he replies, like, nothing happened, you know? And he's like, oh, my phone was off. Like, weird. Like, killer spot. You know what I mean? Like, that's just, it's just weird. Like, who turns their phone off?
3: I respect it.
2: What if there is an emergency? You know, like, what if I had to get a hold of him in the middle of the night and he's not available? Like, that is not, that's not leading up to a good dad.
4: You have endgame this real quick.
2: Yeah, like, fast forward, play the tape all the way through. And, like, you know, what if the kids at school pick up and, like, dad doesn't pick up his phone? You know, so, yeah.
3: In the middle of the night?
2: In the middle of the night.
0: You're just dating the guy right now.
2: He has to pick me up from somewhere. Okay?
5: But you have to, like, think about these things.
3: You're a bad dad.
2: I can't get a hold of my emergency contact. And so he was like, well, what's the emergency, you know? And I just felt, like, insane because I was like, do you not get the seriousness of turning your phone off? And I don't know, just to me, it seems really extreme, you know, because, like, hello, life, like, you have to be available at all times. Like, you need your phone.
3: Oh, my God.
2: You know? So he goes on and he's like, I only leave it on if I'm in a serious relationship. Yeah. So, like, I guess I haven't crossed the line into serious relationship territory for him. So, yeah. So, like, his phone is the indicator as to whether or not I'm worth it.
4: Isn't that a good sign, though? Like, it's not like then, I mean, you've endgamed it to you're a bad dad, but if obviously you're in a relationship to the point where you have kids, that would be a serious relationship and he would keep his phone on. Mm.
0: I think up until that part where he said, I only keep it on if I'm in a serious relationship, like, everything he did up until that point, I was like, okay, I can understand. Because to me, if you think about this for a second, and this is what I think about sometimes, is your phone is on 24 hours a day, always on. Sometimes you got to turn it off and let it sit and just let it chill. So I turn mine off. I tell myself I'm going to turn it off every couple of days, but I do it about once every 2-3 weeks. You just got to let it. It's a machine. You got to let it chill.
3: Well, more than that, right. You are a human, and you don't need to be connected to the universe while you're sleeping. For the most part, nothing's going to happen.
5: But what if there's an emergency?
0: But what you're saying, Rich, is true, too. But I'm saying, like, you have a car. You turn off the car when you park it in the garage. You just let it. You got to let it, like, sit and relax. Now, the part where he's telling you, hey, if I'm in a serious relationship, I keep it on, that means he might be trying to maybe get you to take it to the next level too. Like, hey, I just want to let you know, when I'm in a serious relationship, I turn this on. You know. Now, when it comes to red flags, I thought you telling your story, there's a couple times in the beginning I thought, is this a red flag on him? But now I think you might be the red flag because you went all the way to the pickup line at school. And you're just dating.
2: Well, yeah, that's how I envision my future.
5: You have to think about all the options.
3: I think he has healthy boundaries. He's turning off his phone so he can sleep and have a good night.
2: I'm going to get him a pager.
4: Do they even make those anywhere?
2: As a gift. Yes, you can find one, I'm sure, like a pawn shop, probably.
3: And if you go to that next level, you're probably going to be with him in the middle of the night. So if you have an emergency, you just give him a little nudge there. You don't have to call him.
2: I'll just invite myself over to spend the night then. Yeah. That's how we solve this.
0: All right, Joy. Well, thanks for sharing that. You kind of made us laugh a lot, so thank you.
2: Thanks for laughing at
0: my pain. Thanks a lot. Is it a red flag? Is it not a red flag?
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1: Michelle has an idea for our show. Am I right, Michelle?
2: Hi. Yes. I'm a couple days behind on the podcast, so I was just listening this morning to the girl that called in upset that the guy she's dating turns off his phone at night.
1: Uh-huh.
2: And at the end of the segment, John Jay kind of summarized by saying, is it a red flag or not? And it gave me the idea that I texted in, which was that you should do that each week. Like, you should have a, like, someone that you guys screen that, like, has a legitimate, I'm dating this person or whatever situation, that they can call in and say, is this a red flag? Should I be concerned? And then everyone on the show could give, like, their 2 cents on it. Kind of like what you used to do with, like, Hash It Out or whatever.
1: So you're saying someone calls up, like, we'll take a call from one person or several people, and they'll be like, hey, I was on a date and this happened. Is it a red flag? Should I be concerned? That's the segment. Is it a red flag? Should I be concerned? Okay, that's pretty good.
2: Yeah, because I think people have that happen all the time where they're like, am I being crazy? Like, kind of like the girl that mm-hmm. called. Like, am I being crazy? Which she was, because she went all the way to the pickup line scenario. But, like, am I being crazy, or is this creepy or scary or the ick or whatever?
1: Okay, let's try it.
3: I like it.
2: Yeah.
1: Let's try it. All right, so right now, 877-937-1047. Is this a red flag? Should I be concerned? Call us and tell us your situation. And Michelle, hopefully it takes off. If it doesn't, then we're going to come after you.
4: You're never allowed to call again. No.
1: All right, Michelle.
2: I'll never text me another idea.
1: No. I want you to always, I want to hear as many ideas as possible. All right, so hold on the line. Hold on. Here we go. 877-937-1047. Tell us about a situation you're in. Is it a red flag? Should I be concerned? What's up, Gerald? You got a red flag situation?
5: Yes. So when the wife's cooking in the kitchen, and she says, I did something. She says, you guys, I did something wrong. She sit there and turn around, and she's holding the butcher knife, you know? And she's like, literally, she wants to chuck it at me because I did something wrong. And I'm like, okay, why are you throwing the knife at me? Why are you trying to throw the knife at me? And she goes, well, I ain't throwing the knife. I was like, well, the way your hand movement is, you're like trying to sling that knife at me, woman. You know? She's like, well, I just don't want people touching my chili or my meat when I'm cooking it.
1: Okay, so you're saying your wife's in the kitchen cooking. You try to touch it. She puts the knife out, threatens you with the knife. You're saying, is this a red flag? Should I be concerned?
5: Yes.
3: Well, you want to go around the room and vote?
1: Yeah. Is she smiling though? Is she, you know?
5: No, she has that dirty. She has that dirty look on because you touch her food and she's cooking.
1: Yeah, man.
5: She got that dirty look. Hey, she's gonna turn into a Spaniard. You don't mess with the Spaniard.
4: I didn't know that red flags was going to be a am I about to get killed segment.
3: I'm not seeing the red flag here.
6: I don't either.
3: If I'm cooking, I've done that to Katine plenty of times. He wants to mess with me. To move! Get out of my way!
6: There's a lot of times where you catch us and we just happen to have a knife in our hand.
3: Exactly!
6: That's not on us.
5: Well, I love the Hatch chili and she, you know, the flavor when she's doing it, you know, you just got to taste it.
3: Well, be patient, Gerald.
4: Get
3: out of her kitchen.
5: Green chili. Well, it's my kitchen, too. I cook, too.
6: Yeah. Gerald, get off the rock.
4: Always wrong.
1: All right, Gerald. Thanks for

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1: All right, we got tickets to Diamondbacks. Chelsea's our contestant. Hey, Chelsea.
2: Hi.
1: Hello, Nick. What game are we playing?
3: You guys are playing a game called 1-3-5 today, and I'm quizzing you on your knowledge of today's biggest pop songs. I've taken the 10 highest charted pop songs right now in the Billboard Hot 100. You have to give me, I'm going to give you 1 second. If you can get in 1 second, you get 5 points. 3 seconds, you get 3 points. 5 seconds, you get 1 point.
1: Okay.
3: Got to guess what they are. We're going to start with John Jay. We're going.
1: Huntrix Golden.
3: Mm-hmm. Uh-huh. Huntrix yeah. Golden.
4: Yes. Thank you.
3: Let's go. Yeah, all right. Started the game hot. He got it all there. So 5 points for John Jay Van Ness. Richard.
5: Wait. Oh, that's Daisies. That's Justin Bieber.
3: Let's go. 5 points for Rich as well. Things get a little tougher, I will tell you guys that. Starting with Peyton.
6: That is Shine Down, Come On Down.
3: You go Shine Down, Come On Down? Mm-hmm. Okay. You don't want any other clues. You can go to 3 seconds.
6: Okay, I'll take 3. Oh, I think that's Noah Kahan, The Great Divide.
3: Wow. 3 points for Peyton Whitmore.
4: Good job, Peyton.
6: That was hard.
3: I feel like that's the toughest of them. So good job.
6: Okay, good.
3: Way to go. Yeah, that's the seventh most popular song in the country right now.
6: Oh, is it now?
3: Yeah, how about that? Kyle. Come
4: pick your foe.
3: Okay,
4: give me 3. Come pick up your
1: foe. And your phone.
4: That is SZA.
3: Okay.
4: Snooze.
6: SZA. My heart.
3: Snooze. Okay. You don't want to go to 5?
4: No.
3: Okay. That's wrong.
4: I know.
6: So, can we steal?
4: I know. Right. No, I know the song, but I know the extra seconds wouldn't help me.
6: Okay. Chelsea wants to steal. She knows it.
3: Okay, go ahead, Chelsea.
2: Is it Folded by Kehlani?
3: Yep, that's 3 points
4: Good
3: for
4: job.
3: Chelsea. All right, and she can double up here because it's her turn. The angels are...
2: Ordinary by Alex Warren.
3: All right.
4: Good job.
3: Chelsea, oh, ending round one strong. 8 total points. We'll move into round
4: dominating.
3: 2. And we'll start with John Jay.
1: Olivia Dean.
3: Yeah.
1: Easy to Love. It was called... It's not called Easy to Love? Someone to Love?
3: Easy is in the title.
1: Easy to Be Me.
3: Do you want to go to 3?
1: Yeah, sure. Maybe you put it in there. Go ahead. I make it so easy. Easy. I had the easy part. Easy to please. Easy to please.
3: Easy to please.
1: I think. Oh, I just think it's. Is it called? I think it's so easy.
3: So easy.
1: Oh, that's it.
3: So easy is the name of it. We'll give it. We'll give it to you. All right. 8 points. John Jay ties up Chelsea. We'll continue round 2 with Rich.
5: Oh, I gotta go 3.
3: Okay.
5: Oh, is that Elizabeth Taylor? Taylor Swift.
6: Oh, my gosh.
3: Elizabeth Taylor, Taylor Swift. Okay. I'm sorry, Rich. That is incorrect. Does anybody in the room know it?
6: Olivia Rodrigo.
7: Ah, yes.
6: What is the song called? It just came out.
3: Mm-hmm.
5: So Dead.
3: You're right.
6: Drop Dead.
3: Drop Dead is the name of the song. Okay. Way to go. Actually, Peyton, not Rich. Rich, it's fine enough. We'll continue
6: Richie.
3: Now with Peyton.
6: Come be the man I need. Olivia Dean, man
3: yep.
6: I need.
3: Olivia's just clogging up the charts, you guys.
6: So really are.
3: Yeah, good job, Peyton. 8 points. She ties up John Jay and Chelsea. Kyle.
4: Hey, what's up, Jay? Oh, it's Bruno Mars.
3: It is.
4: And that is, I just might.
3: That's right. Okay. Tough game. Kyle with 5 points now. Chelsea, I will tell you this is probably the second hardest one if you listen to the station all the time. So let's
2: great.
3: Here we go. He's choosing.
2: definitely need 3 seconds.
3: Okay. He's choosing Texas, I can
2: tell. Oh, choosing Texas, isn't that? Oh gosh, what is her name? Ella. Oh
4: yes,
2: Ella Langley.
3: Ella Langley.
6: Chelsea knows it.
4: Good job.
3: best song in the country. Oh, way to go. Nice. Chelsea's going to see the Diamondbacks, you guys.
1: Woo-hoo. Congratulations, Chelsea. Hold on line.
2: Thank you.
1: We do it again tomorrow, too. Hold on. 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

0: More music, more variety. Alice 95.5. Good morning, Mackenzie. What's up?
1: Good morning. So I have like a crazy date story that I feel like I have to share with the whole world.
0: Okay.
1: So I went on a first date with some guy that I met on Hinge. He was super cute, great body. And of course, within like the first 5 minutes of meeting him, I figured out he was like a total gym bro, you know?
0: Mm-hmm.
1: Which is fine. Do what you do. Like, I'm never going to yuck anybody's yum. But like, I knew it was bad because like, dude pulled out a food scale from his backpack even before, like, we ordered it before the food was brought up to us. Like, I thought he was kidding. I was like, okay, obviously this is a joke. Like, he's messing with me to like show me what a gym bro he is. But he was not. Every single item that they brought to the table, he weighed it.
0: Wow.
1: He like put his like broccoli, his potatoes, okay? And then when he put his steak on it and like he weighs it, he literally goes, hold on, bro. Like weighs it and calls the waiter over to complain that his steak was 5.8 ounces instead of 6 ounces.
2: Oh, no.
3: Oh, yeah. Well, he needs that protein, huh?
0: Well, is that why he's doing it? Was he doing it because he needs it, or was he doing it because they tell him it's a 6 ounce steak and it's not? Like, there's a, to me, there's a difference on his motivation.
1: I feel like it was a little bit of both, because then he's like, you're messing with my protein, bro. But then I'm also like, you're just being weird. It was so weird. The waiter looked at him like, sir. Like, it was just, it was so embarrassing. I didn't order dessert because I didn't want him to like freaking measure my ice cream sundae. Like,
2: oh, yeah.
1: I think he genuinely like spent more time like getting to know his scale than getting to know me. It was very embarrassing.
2: That's wild. That reminds me, like, I dated this guy. I went on a date. I shouldn't say I dated. I went on a date with this guy and college, and like I was like, you guys, he's really cool, where he's gonna come meet us out anyway. So we are all at the club together, right? And then afterwards, everyone's like, let's go get pizza, let's go get like trunk food or whatever. He literally pops open his trunk and carries around a cooler of food. So we started calling him Meals on Wheels, and after that I just couldn't
4: he couldn't do the drunk pizza, but he could do his drunk meal prep.
2: It's okay, I got this covered. And he like pulled out some hummus and vegetables or something, and we're like, what are you eating right now?
0: That was literally one date.
2: No, you're drunk.
0: Did you connect with him? Did you make out with him? Nothing like that happened?
2: No, we like went on one date. It wasn't like, there was nothing really romantic between us after Meals on Wheels.
3: No second date for Meals on Wheels.

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1: Alice 95.5, more music, more variety. Okay, couple things. Rich is in the studio in New York City. Sounds pretty cool. Sounds like you're right here, dude.
2: Oh, that's good. I love that. Yeah, it's it smells like weed in here, like everywhere. Everywhere that I've gone in New York City. Like past, like I'd say, 6 in the morning, this whole city smells like weed everywhere.
3: Sounds like my kind of party.
2: I know. I feel like it's in my clothes. It's in my nostrils. So, you know, I don't know. Maybe tonight I'll partake, Peyton.
1: Listen to this. Friday, I was getting a massage, right? There's a guy. His name is Stacy. He's a massage therapist. The guy's freaking amazing. Stacy comes to my house to give me a massage. As he's putting up the massage table, and I'm standing there looking at him, getting ready to get on the massage table, he says to me, this is Friday, he says, "So, you ready for the big party bus tomorrow?" I go, "What are you talking about?" He goes, "I heard you're getting on a party bus tomorrow." I said, "You heard wrong. I'm not getting on a party bus. I don't ever want to be on a party bus ever, ever." And he goes, "That's strange." I go, "Why is that strange?" He goes, "Well, I was giving a massage to another client earlier, and that client told me that she was excited because she had rented out a party bus and John Jay was going to be on the party bus." And I was like, "I don't know what she's talking about, but I can tell you right now that there's no freaking way that I'm getting on a party bus, and I don't know who that was." And then the massage starts. And as I get the massage, I'm like, "Wait a second. I remember a long time ago, Nick asking me about a party bus. And then I remember Nick talking about his 40th birthday party." And then I was like, I'm putting two and two together. So right now, without talking to Nick, is that you, Nick? Did you have a party bus Saturday?
4: We have one this coming Saturday.
1: Oh, this coming Saturday.
4: Yeah, this coming Saturday. I wonder, now I'm like, because we did connect with people who have, like, know the show and offered party bus things. And I'm like, is the person that rented the party bus to me assuming that you're also going to be on said party bus?
1: That's what I think. Oh, first of all, I wasn't invited to your birthday. B,
2: thanks a lot, Nick.
1: Yeah. B, I'm not like, anyway, thank you for not inviting me because I don't want to go on the party bus.
4: Caitlin asked, she's like, "Do you want to invite anybody from the show?" I said, "I do." I was like, "But ain't nobody wants to go. So don't worry about it."
3: I did get invited by your wife, not by you.
4: I know,
3: though.
4: You were
3: only by your wife though. So it's fine. I'll just.
4: I did
3: no
4: inviting.
3: No, I'm excited for anybody. You. I'm glad that you decided to go the party bus route. I think that's the way to do it because you're basically going to do like a bar hop kind of train, right? That's your thing.
4: Yeah.
1: What's the company? You know the company name of the party bus? No. Okay.
4: Not yet.
3: Literally, your wife is handling everything for you. Oh, she should, though. 40 is a big one.
1: They think that I'm going on the party bus, so I hope they got a good deal.
4: I think you'll be there. We're going to come pick you up.
3: No, you have to get a John Jay cardboard cutout and bring him everywhere.
5: Totally.
3: With you.
5: Like flat Stanley.
3: Yes, yes.
5: Flat John Jay. Yes.
1: Richard is in New York City doing the show from New York. Why are you in New York, Rich?
2: Well, because my kid Audrey's graduating from FIT tomorrow. So I figured I'd get in a little early, take in the sights, do a little radio, and kind of cruise around New York with her. So it's kind of weird, though. She graduates, and then she's coming right back to FIT to get her, the bachelor's degree.
3: Okay, so she's just getting her associate's degree right now. Associates, so she's only been out there for 2 years. Because I was going to say, that feels like that went by so fast, but that makes sense.
2: Well, 2 years did go by quick, but the tuition doesn't feel like it went by quick.
3: No, I'm sure your pockets are hurting. So, how many times have you cried?
2: Oh, a ton. But the thing is like, I remember talking to you guys, like she was freaked out when she first moved here because she moved out here a few weeks before school started. She called me. She's like, "I don't know anybody here. It's crowded. It's crazy." And then I came to visit her. She kind of had her way around, but now this kid like walks these streets with her purse like wrapped around the shoulder, like nobody touch me. She doesn't look anybody in the eye. She actually jumps the like street signs before it says cross. She's like, "We got 3 seconds. Go, go, go, go." And then she drops all this lore on me that is kind of a little scary. So we're walking by like the New York Hilton. She's like, "Oh, this is where Luigi Mangione shot that guy from the insurance guys. Me and my roommate walked here like 2 seconds, maybe 2 minutes before it happened. Oh, and there's the new Louis Vuitton store." So she drops all this like dark lore, just moves on from it. I think it's nuts.
5: She has become a New Yorker.
2: totally. She's like, and you know what? You can't get good bagels anywhere but here. I'm like, what's the name of the place? She's like, none of these places have names. You just know where to go.
4: She's like, Einstein's.
2: So I think it's been awesome. We went through Central Park yesterday. We went through, which is totally gorgeous. You just don't even feel like you're in the city there. We went and peed at Trump Tower. It was amazing. Cleanest bathrooms I've ever seen.
1: We had the cleanest bathrooms. The cleanest bathrooms in the world.
2: The cleanest bathrooms. You've never seen anything like it.
3: What?
2: Everybody's saying it.
1: When did you get there?
2: Yesterday afternoon. But you know how I am. As soon as I land, I gotta hit the streets. I gotta walk to Earth. So I think I stayed out till about 10 or so last night, kind of just walking around the city.
3: Are you there by yourself?
2: Well, Joe's here too.
3: Oh, nice.
2: Yeah, but he did not want to stroll like I did. He went to hang out.
1: What'd you watch on the plane?
2: Oh, I watched that, you know, the movie that you said was going to win an Academy Award with X-Men and Running Point, Sung Blue.
1: Oh, yeah. It got nominated for an Academy Award. Yeah.
2: It did? Okay.
1: Yeah, so, it was Hugh Jackman and Kate Hudson.
2: I mean, I know we talked about it being a true story, and I knew it was about some Neil Diamond impersonators. I was not ready for the twist that happened in the middle, the true life twist, and I started bawling on the plane. I was completely freaked out
1: shocked
2: because something terrible, just terrible, happens to one of them.
1: Oh,
2: like,
1: really?
2: They didn't die, but, you know, they might as well have. Oh, it was like terrible. And so I finish and I'm kind of bawling. The songs are great. The message great, looks great. The story's great. And the lady on the plane next to me leans over. She's like, I've watched that movie 3 times already. It's so good. So I would say that this is I don't think Peyton would be interested, but I think Kyle, you will love this movie. And John Jay, I think you'll love this movie too.
1: Yeah, I don't want to cry. So I'm like, I saw Michael Jackson movies back to number one again. Isn't that wild? The Devil Wears Prada was number one for like a week, and then it went back to Michael Jackson.
2: I love that movie.
1: Yeah.
2: I thought it was so great. Do you see that it's doing well because people are doing what I told them to do, and they're going to see it in IMAX, which is the way you should do it. Yeah, it sounds so good.
1: It's something that my boys and I were talking about. I saw Dutton Ranch. You guys watch Dutton Ranch?
5: Oh, that dropped.
1: That 2 episodes dropped on Paramount+.
5: Is that the one? Which siblings is that?
1: It's Beth and Rip.
5: Oh, yes.
1: So
5: I wanted to see that one.
1: I got to tell you guys. So it's on Paramount+. It's a spinoff of Yellowstone. And I started watching it, and I thought it was just different than the other shows. And I mean different by the way that it was filmed and the storytelling.
2: It does look different.
1: And the storytelling. So I'm kind of like, I'm watching, I'm going, this is weird. So I went back to the beginning to see, because you know how it says Tyler, what's his name? Tyler Sheridan. Tyler created by, it says based on the characters created by Tyler Sheridan. And then it says written by this guy, whatever his name is.
5: Oh, you know, so it's a different writer.
1: Right. So I feel like it's different. And I'm like, man, this is good. I go, but it could be better. It's not better. And I don't know why. So then I Google the guy that started the whole showrunner guy. Dude got fired before the show's even dropped. The guy wrote it and directed some of it, and somehow there was conflict, and they already fired him. He's not a part of it. And I was kind of proud of myself because I could tell that something was different. And
2: it is a little strained. I watched the first 2 episodes.
1: There's only 2 out right now.
2: Yeah. Okay. So that I'm caught up then. Yeah. It feels different. And I thought when I was watching, I'm like, boy, this really misses Kevin Costner. Maybe it's too much Beth and Rip, but maybe that's it. Maybe it's the different writer. Maybe that's what I'm catching too. Because I thought it felt a little strained. It's good. It's enjoyable.
1: I like the show. Great. I like the cast.
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0: 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Alice 95.5. Time for second date update. You meet somebody, you go on a date, you have a great time. You expect there to be a second date, and there isn't. You don't know why, so you come to us. And we're going to help him out. Dax, are you there? Good morning.
1: Yeah, I'm here. I'm kind of spiraling here, to be honest. We've been talking nonstop for a while, and we had plans to listen to the new Drake album this weekend, which, you know, to me, it felt kind of intimate because, like, you know, in these days, it's kind of like modern day foreplay when you throw on some AirPods and you listen together to something like that. And basically what happened was she just totally disappeared on me, and I texted her asking, you know, if she wanted to hang out, and I heard nothing back, like nothing, like no text, no meme, you know, nothing at all, which is weird because she's very communicative normally. And she sends, like, you know, these long texts with, like, bullet points and all this stuff. I know she's been stressed and stuff with, like, school and whatnot, but I don't know. I'm just trying not to take it personally, but she's not even, like, opening my texts, so I thought maybe I got curved, and then I convinced myself maybe she's with another guy, and she's joined a cult. I don't know. I'm just like, really spiraling, you know? So...
0: Well, joining a cult kind of happens a lot nowadays.
2: I mean, that might explain why she's not texting back at all.
3: Oh, right.
1: Right? Yeah, so I don't know. I don't get it.
3: Do you know when school ends for her? Because I'm assuming, like, finals can be a pretty crazy time, like end of the school year, that kind of stuff. So it's like, is she just really locked in? Did she tell you and you just kind of forgot?
1: Well, she never really, she didn't talk too much about it, to be honest. I mean, I knew she was in the midst of it, but she, you know, she acted like she was super confident about, you know, like her testing, and she seemed like it was going to be easy almost. So I don't know. So I don't think it's that, but who knows?
0: Anything intimate happen on your date?
1: Well, yeah, I mean, nothing, just the normal, usual stuff. You know, I mean, we're still kind of feeling each other out, I guess not.
3: Wait, and I'm like, what's the normal, usual stuff? Because there's people that, like, normally, usually do one-night stands and hook up on the first date, but other people don't.
1: We haven't, that's true. We haven't gotten to that point yet, okay. but we, you know, we've definitely spent some good time together, and we've really been connecting more than anything.
2: So cryptic.
3: I know.
2: But you know. No, we don't know, but okay. Yeah. I mean, I respect you not trying to give us all the details. That's okay.
1: I'm sorry. I mean, I'm not used to talking about this stuff on the radio.
3: That's okay. Yeah.
0: Well, let's call her, Dax. What's her name?
1: Her name is Tara.
0: All right. Can you hang tight and get her number, and we'll get her on the phone here in just a second, all right? So hang tight. Second Date Update continues next with John Jay and Rich.

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1: We are in the middle of Second Date Update.
2: This is the story of Dax and Tara. Well, they got along. They've been texting, but Dax is crashing out. The plan was to listen to Drake together, the new album. But is she icing him out just like his album? Is she busy with school or turning Arctic? Like Drake says, when you run into the Iceman, what you gonna do except freeze?
1: Ooh, very, very topical. Very good lines. Good quotes from Drake in the new album. Way to go, Rich. Way to tie it all in. Hold on. Peyton, have you heard the whole, all three Drake albums?
3: Yeah, I have. Actually, all weekend. My favorite album is Maid of Honor. Just because, like, that's just my kind of Drake music. I like to get up and dance and, you know, party. But Iceman's pretty solid, too.
4: Hello?
3: Hi, is this Tara?
4: Yeah.
3: Hi, my name is Peyton. I'm with John, Jay, and Rich. And we just wanted to talk to you on the radio about a few things if you're free this morning.
4: Okay, hi.
1: Hi, Tara. So listen, we do a radio show. Hopefully you're familiar with the radio show. It's called John, Jay, and Rich. And we got a call.
4: Yeah, I listen to it.
1: Oh, thank you. Well, we got a call. Then you know what we're doing. We got a call from a guy. I hope that you know. He went on a date with you. And he thought that you guys were just, it was gelling. Things were doing really well. And now he thinks you're ghosting him. He says you haven't responded to any of his text messages. And so as he was telling us the story, we were like, let's just call her. Let's call her and get her version of the story. So we're calling you and we're talking about Dax.
4: I remember Dax, yeah.
5: And do you remember why you didn't, like, contact him anymore and kind of ghost him?
4: Oh, it's not really about Dax. I'm just not really in the mood to talk to anyone right now. Because I'm going through a lot and I generally, I don't have time for bull right now, just at all.
3: Do you feel like that's what he's giving you?
4: No, not like just him. I mean, or him. Basically, I failed my boards exam and I'm mortified. Because I told everyone I was going to pass and I was like basically already mentally shopping for office furniture and posting inspirational quotes. And now I'm sitting here in sweatpants eating cereal.
6: Tara, Mike, it's Dax. I had no idea you failed your boards. I'm so sorry. I literally knew your exam was this week, but I didn't know you failed them. You said you were so confident about it.
4: Oh my God! No wonder everybody sounded so weird.
3: I sound weird.
4: Honestly, like I thought John Jay was being unusually compassionate.
6: I didn't want to ambush you. That's not my intention here. I just honestly thought you were ghosting me, and I was just spiraling. And once you said you weren't talking to anybody, it kind of clicked.
4: Oh God! Well, this is mildly horrifying for me because I sound fully unhinged. I'm realizing.
6: No, you don't. You don't. You sound overwhelmed, which is, you know, I mean, and you failed your exam, which is tough. But you know, failing one exam, it doesn't make me think anything different about you, to be honest. So,
4: okay,
6: I'm just really sorry.
4: Thanks, but that's also easy for you to say because I was acting like I already had my license framed on the wall. I literally practiced fake humble responses for compliments.
2: Well, let's do one. Let's hear one. Like, congratulations.
4: Oh God,
6: you're like the smartest person I know, Tara. You really are. And I just really like you, and I just cared about you, and I felt devastated that I wasn't hearing back from you because I really care about you.
4: Gosh, oh, you were really nice, Dax.
6: I didn't want you thinking that you had to, like, you know, disappear because you were embarrassed about your tests and stuff. So.
5: Mm. That's nice.
4: Okay, I know. And honestly, that part is on me. I just have this tendency when I'm disappointed in myself, I basically turn into a possum and I like play dead emotionally.
6: You know, whenever you're ready, you know, I'd love to still listen to that Drake album with you.
4: Oh. Okay. How about this? Maybe after I recover, like emotionally and spiritually and academically.
1: Okay. Yeah.
3: That works good. So, it makes complete sense why Tara kind of ducked off.
1: I mean, she feels bad.
3: Yeah, and I mean, when you work so hard for something and you aren't able to get it done, like that is just the worst. So I feel for you.
1: For real. That's the whole Drake album. Yeah. For real. Ice. Iceman. For real. That's what he says. That's one whole album.
3: Well, at least Dax, now you know it wasn't something that you did.
6: I mean, no, it's a huge weight off my shoulders, to be honest. Yeah. So.
1: All right, you guys. Well, thank both of you for jumping on the air with us.
6: No, thank you. I appreciate it.
1: All right. That's Second Aid Update, you guys.
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1: Got a new bike. It's like the first time I've had a new bike in a long time, like a real bike. And I didn't know how important it was to be measured for a bike, right? Like I was, the bike I had before was a large. I didn't know they came in different sizes. So I got an extra large bike. And I feel so different riding this bike than I did on the large. And I would assume it's like if I'm wearing a shirt that's too small, right? So it's like, oh, this is uncomfortable. It's too small. So I got this new bike and I feel that I might be the fastest guy ever on a bike. Like this bike goes so fast.
2: You're like a kid who just got new sneakers?
1: Yeah. Yeah, that's childish.
2: Is it?
1: Yes.
2: It's the exact same thing.
1: Like I need to go in one of these bike races, like a 5-mile bike race, and then maybe in Tour de France, because I feel like I was so fast. Yesterday I was riding in the bike lane on 44th Street and I was like, these cars can't even pass me right now. I'm going so fast. I was going so fast. So I went to go buy some bike shorts because the bike seat hurts my butt. So I go to this bike place to buy the bike shorts. I call in ladies. I said, I called first to make sure they have bike shorts, and she does. So I go there, and I brought a backpack with me so I could throw whatever I had on. Turns out the bike shorts I bought, they can fit underneath. They're like the Lycra. You can fit them under any kind of shorts. So I put them on, and as I was riding, as soon as I sat on the bike, I was like, okay, you know, they're cushiony, like in the crotchal area. Mm-hmm. And I was like, okay, this feels good. And then I was riding for a while, and I thought, maybe I have these on backwards because the front part that wasn't on the bike was all mushy. You know, like up here, it was like I was like, I think I might have these on backwards. I'm not sure. So I went to go visit my son who works at One Stop Nutrition to make me a shake. And I pull up in there and I'm like talking to him and I run into the bathroom and I don't know if I had my shorts on backwards. It looks like the tag is in the back, which makes sense.
2: Right.
1: But it doesn't feel right.
3: Don't they put the cushion in front for guys so that you don't have wear and tear on the little fellas?
1: Is that what they're doing? Because I want it on the back. I want it on my butt. It hurts. The bike seat hurts my butt, not my fellas. My fellas, I mean,
2: did you just turn them around and ride home with them?
1: No, I didn't tell because I was already sweaty. So
3: put your bike seat on backwards. You know what I'd like to see? Think about this. Didn't Noah win a scooter from Price is Right? Could we have a race between you and Noah on your little bike?
1: That'd be fabulous. I'll race a car.
4: His is motorized, though.
3: Just do it in the parking lot, and we'll go a half a city block, and let's see who's fastest. Noah on his scooter, or John Jay, who is now the fastest man on wheels.
2: We have to do this.
1: Dude, I was even thinking about riding my bike to work again, like for real this time. For real.
3: You've been saying that for years.
1: I know, yeah. But I was saying for years when I didn't have a good bike. Now I got a really good bike.
2: Do it then. Let's arrange the race.
1: Here's my dilemma on that, okay? I take the stairs. I don't think I've been in the elevator in this building for 5 years. I take the stairs every day. It's 4 floors. What am I going to do, carry my bike up 4 floors of stairs?
2: Yeah. Yeah, that's even more of a workout. It's almost like a weighted vest.
1: I don't know if I could do that.
3: And don't we have bike racks downstairs? Like it's
1: do
3: cool?
1: We? Do we?
3: I don't know.
4: Or can't you put the bike in the elevator and then take the stairs and meet it up at the top?
1: I thought about that, but that's just a lot of unnecessary.
3: Well, that's your whole life. It's
5: also
3: unnecessary.
5: You could park. Couldn't you park the bike in the first floor in the stairwell and just leave it there?
1: Well, there's other people
5: else there, right?
1: There's other people that take the stairs. No, there's usually big bins in there in the first floor of the stairwell, like garbage bins or laundry or something like that.
5: I know a guy who's got a bike chain.
1: I have a bike lock, but I don't want to leave this bike out. I don't want it to be like, you know, three payments when the guy has it on the pole.
2: Too special. Yeah.

0: they have something to share.
1: Hey, this is Benson Boone.
2: This is Lady Gaga.
3: What's up? It's Olivia Rodrigo.
0: You hear them here. 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
1: If you would like to ask out someone you work with, a coworker, they are more likely to say yes if you ask them at this exact time. I found it interesting, especially if you've been thinking about asking out a colleague.

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Well, if you love the extended Sandler entourage, Adam Sandler is working on another Grown Ups project he announced during a Netflix event. It's called Grown Ups 3. Plot details, casting news, still TBD, but Kyle Newacek, who directed last summer's hit Happy Gilmore 2, is attached. Now, the original Grown Ups starred, remember Sandler, Kevin James, Chris Rock, Spade was in that, Rob Schneider, and Selma Hayek. So who knows who's coming back?

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Alice 95.5, Springfield's home for more music, more variety.

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1: All right, Tanya's a trending report. So should there be a baby clause in a relationship? As in, no major life-changing decisions until the child is 6 months old. From where does this story come?
2: It comes from the recent news we heard of Pete Davidson and his British actress model, Elsie Hewitt, and their split. 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
2: Hi, I'm Miley Cyrus.
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1: 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Very excited. Recording it from all over the world while you're on tour. 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

0: Earlier today, it was Al, a $1,000 easy money winner.
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0: Shout out to Isla. She's already got plans for how she's going to spend the $1,000 she won earlier today.
1: I am going to use it, probably put it towards some bills, maybe use it on vacation next month.
0: I like that. A little responsible, a little fun. Win yours. Coming up after Ella Langley here on Alice 95.5, another shot at a grand. Just when

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